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3: Partly cloudy tonight, a low of 13. Tomorrow, a mix of sun and cloud, a high of 23, and the humidex 26. Then for Monday, there's a chance of showers, a high of 23. Current weather conditions can be found anytime on your Classic 107 app. I'm Judy Peters.
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0: Partly cloudy tonight, a low of 13. Tomorrow, a mix of sun and cloud, a high of 23 and the humidex 26. Then for Monday, there's a chance of showers, a high of 23. Current weather conditions can be found anytime on your Classic 107 app. I'm Judy Peters.
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2: Partly cloudy tonight, a low of 13. Tomorrow, a mix of sun and cloud, a high of 23, and the humidex 26. Then for Monday, there's a chance of showers, a high of 23. Current weather conditions can be found anytime on your Classic 107 app. I'm Judy Peters.

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2: Partly cloudy tonight, a low of 13. Tomorrow, a mix of sun and cloud, a high of 23, and the humidex 26. Then for Monday, there's a chance of showers, a high of 23. Current weather conditions can be found anytime on your Classic 107 app. I'm Judy Peters.
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2: Partly cloudy tonight, a low of 13. Tomorrow, a mix of sun and cloud, a high of 23, and the humidex 26. Then for Monday, there's a chance of showers, a high of 23. Current weather conditions can be found anytime on your Classic 107 app.

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Peter Fiala leading the Czech Philharmonic Choir Brno in the Os Justi music of Anton Bruckner. The mouths of the righteous utters wisdom, and his tongue speaks what is just. And we are just getting started here on White Light on Classic 107 for this August the 16th of 2026. My name is Nolan Kaler. Glad to have you along with us on this Sunday morning journey through some of the best choral music ever written. Of course, we have our featured cantata by J.S. Bach coming up in our 10 o'clock hour this morning. We'll also hear from Gabriel Fauré and his beloved Requiem. For now, we'll stick with some late 19th century German-speaking pieces, starting with these selected folk songs set for choir by Max Reger, the Ensemble Volkkapelle Limburg, led by Tristan Meister, performing these five tunes. We'll be hearing Ich hab die Nacht geträumt, I dreamed during the night, and hopefully you had some good ones as you're just waking up now. Mein Dirndl tief drunt im Tal, my girl deep down in the valley. Das Sternlein, the little star, which you might still be able to see as the sun hasn't quite risen just yet. The Liebchensbote, or sweetheart's messenger, but first, a piece known as Herzweh, for those of you feeling a little bit of heartache on this Sunday morning.

The ensemble Volkkapelle Limburg, led by Tristan Meister, performing Ich hab die Nacht geträumt. I dreamed during the night. As the sun rises and wakes us on this Sunday, here on White Light on Classic 107. Before that, mein Dirndl tief drunt im Tal, my girl deep down in the valley. Das Sternlein, the little star. Liebchensbote, or Sweetheart's Message. And Heartache, or Hetzweh, begin that section of pieces, the five selected folk songs by Max Reger here on the program. From Max Reger, we turn to Richard Strauss and the Chanticleer Ensemble to perform three pieces for male choir of their own. We'll hear some joy for the beginning of a new season, some more dream light to go along with the Sternlein, or starlight, that we heard from a short time ago. But first, vor den Türen, as we still are waiting to walk into the day in earnest, this is At the Doors here on White Light.

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1: Just really starting to get the wheels turning here on the program for this August the 16th of 2026. We just heard three mail car pieces by Richard Strauss, At the Doors, or Vor den Türen, The Traumlicht, or The Dreamlight, and

Kansas City Chorale and Phoenix Chorale sharing an evening song, Abide With Us. Before that, a hymn called Yours Are the Heavens, and a morning song, The Stars Have Faded, which they have now indeed done here in the city of Winnipeg and most parts beyond, certainly in Manitoba. But we'd always love to know where you're listening. 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Or, of course, if you are dialed in on 107.1. More sacred offerings courtesy of Joachim Raff are up next. The Pater Noster, or the Lord's Prayer setting in Latin, shared with us by the Stockholm Singers and the Karlstadt Kammerchor.

Karlstad Kammerchor and the Stockholm Singers performing the Lord's Prayer set in Latin, the Pater Noster of Joachim Raff here on White Light on Classic 107. Coming up in our next hour together, we'll be turning to the Italian Baroque and some lesser known figures from that time period. For now, though, a little bit more Raff to carry us to our next hour, performed by Trang Nguyen on the piano from Raff's 196th opus.

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music to warm us into the Italian Baroque era, courtesy of the composer Giovanni Gabrielli, performed by the Concerto Palatino. That was from Gabrielli's Sacre Sinfonie, or Sacred Symphonies, a canzone here on White Light on Classic 107. My name is Nolan Kaler. We'll be steeping you into some more Italian Baroque offerings, but not composers that you might be as familiar with, starting with Giovanni Maria Ruggeri, something of a mysterious figure, worked in Venice as a civil servant while composing music. And it sounds a bit, as you listen to this, like it's a bit more of an amateur composer, which is actually kind of part of its charm, that there is this opportunity for anybody to be involved in the Venetian musical scene of the day. The King's Consort and King's Consort Choir sharing a Gloria by Giovanni Maria Ruggeri here on White Light.

The King's Consort and Choir, led by Robert King, performing the Gloria by Giovanni Maria Ruggeri here on White Light on Classic 107. Not a composer we share a lot of, but certainly one that we're glad to have shared. I mentioned before we played that Ruggeri was an amateur musician, but somehow the score for that music got in the hands of one Antonio Vivaldi. And the rest, as they say, is history. Back to one of the more famous composers from a century.

0: 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Presented by Lode King Industries in Winkler. Since 1980, Lode King is your producer of a variety of hopper trailers and lots more.
1: We're enjoying some lesser-known composers from the Italian Baroque period here on White Light on this Sunday, August the 16th. Claudio Monteverdi and Giovanni Gabrielli notwithstanding. But now we get to dive into the music of Giovanni Antonio Rigatti, who, like Antonio Vivaldi and others in the Venetian school, was educated through St. Mark's Basilica, but then moved to the northeastern corner of Italy to work in Udine at the cathedral there. This is a piece that he wrote while at that cathedral, a mass for eight voices. We'll hear a couple of movements from it performed by the Vancouver Cantata Singers led by James Fankhauser.

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1: We're 33.333 repeating percent through this morning's program already. Where does the time go? Glad to have you with us, whether you're just tuning in or waking up on this Sunday morning, or whether you've been with us since we started all the way back at 6 o'clock. We'll be hearing next from Gabriel Fauré as we turn our attentions to French composers from the late 19th and early 20th centuries. One of Fauré's most beloved pieces was, of course, his Requiem, and he had this to say about the music, which I think is worth sharing this morning. "It has been said," said Fauré, "that my Requiem does not express the fear of death, and someone has called it a lullaby of death. But it is thus that I see death, as a happy deliverance, an aspiration towards happiness above, rather than a painful experience." Certainly not a painful experience to listen to this recording of the Requiem, shared with us by the Montreal Symphony Orchestra, alongside soloists Kiri Takanawa and Cheryl Milnes.

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0: a glimmer of light into one of the most difficult experiences anybody will ever go through. That was Gabriel Fauré's Requiem, performed by the Montreal Symphony Orchestra and Chorus, joined by soloists Kiri Takanawa and Cheryl Milnes. We'll continue with some more offerings from the sacred French composers of the early 20th century. In just a little bit, we'll be hearing the music of Maurice Durofle setting Pange Lingua, the text written in the 13th century by Thomas Aquinas. Sing, my tongue, the Savior's glory, of his flesh the mystery, sing.
1: Celebrating the power of the human voice, this is White Light on Classic 107, presented by Triple E Recreational Vehicles. 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

The Vox Clamantis, led by Jan Eik Tulve, performing the Panche Lingua of Maurice Duroflay here on White Light on Classic 107. My name is Nolan Kaler. Before that, we heard from Gabriel Fauré and his Requiem. We'll rewind the French musical clock just a generation or so back to Camille Saint-Saëns to hear music from his collection of choruses from his 141st opus. We'll be

hearing in just a little bit the flowers and the trees to help give us a bit of a sense of nature on this Sunday morning. Also hear music that evokes the quiet of the nights. But first, des pas dans l'allée. Are those footsteps in the hallway?

The Tafel Music Chamber Choir, led by Stephen Rawls, sharing The Flowers and the Trees. You're on White Light on Classic 107. Before that, The Calm of Night and Footsteps in the Alley that maybe punctuate the calm of night, but it's the calm that falls after the footsteps. So no worries there. You're all good. My name is Nolan Kaler. Coming up to the halfway mark of our time together on this Sunday, August the 16th, we'll be doing our weekly visit through some of the greatest cathedrals in England coming up in just a moment, but not before we hear a little bit more foray to bookend our time together in this hour from his Violin Sonata No. 1 in A.

0: 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Celebrating the power of the human voice. 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Since 1980, Lode King is your producer of a variety of hopper trailers and lots more.
1: Just over the 50-yard line here on White Light for this August the 16th of 2026, and it's time now for our journey through some of the most beautiful cathedrals of England. My name is Nolan Kaler. We'll be taking this journey together, starting with the choir at St. George's Chapel at Windsor Castle, led by Tim Byram Wingfield, joined by the Marlowe Brass Ensemble. We'll hear a few hymns beginning with Ye Watchers and Ye Holy Ones.

The Marlowe Brass Ensemble joining the choir at St. George's Chapel at Windsor Castle for Oh, for a Thousand Tongues to Sing. Before that, All My Hope on God is Founded, and Ye Watchers and Ye Holy Ones on White Light on Classic 107. We will take our journey next to the Wells Cathedral. And if you've never been to England or don't have a vision for where the Wells Cathedral is, it's in Somerset, formerly known as the Cathedral Church of St. Andrew. It's a stunningly tall, first of all, building, but it's a very imposing structure as well. And it fits quite nicely with the imagery that is conjured up in these pieces. Lord, for the years your love has kept and guided, for the fruits of his creation, Holy Spirit ever dwelling, and King of glory, King of peace. Rupert Gough on the organ, Malcolm Archer leading the Wells Cathedral Choir here on White Light.

The Wells Cathedral Choir, led by Malcolm Archer, Rupert Gough joining on the organ. Lord, for the years your love has kept and guided. Before that, for the fruits of his creation, Holy Spirit ever-dwelling and King of glory, King of peace. Here on White Light on Classic 107. From Somerset, we move to more familiar grounds, at least for us in this context. We will hear from the Choir of King's College, Cambridge, led by Lionel Dakers, Martin Howe on the organ. But once again, we get a brass ensemble joining in the fun with the Michael Laird Brass Ensemble performing How Shall I Sing That Majesty, But First, Ye That Know the Lord.

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Some selections from the Vaughan Williams hymnal, Ray Vaughan Williams, that is. The choir of Trinity College, Cambridge, led by Richard Marlowe, performing Hail Thee Festival Day.

O God of earth and altar, I heard the voice of Jesus say, and come down, O love divine, here on White Light on Classic 107. It's great to have you along with us on this Sunday, August the 16th of 2026. We're going to stay in Cambridge and return to, actually, this is different. There's King's College, Cambridge, and now there's Christ's College, Cambridge. I'm going to go on a limb here and say that Cambridge is something of a college town. Eh, who knows? We'll also be actually hearing from the choir of King's College, Cambridge in just a little while. But before that, send forth your spirit, O Lord, eternal power, whose love abode, and he who would valiant be, kicks off this rendition with Alexander Jobling on the organ, David Rowland conducting.

The Choir of Christ's College, Cambridge, sharing Send Forth Your Spirit, O Lord, a setting of Psalm 104 here on White Light on Classic 107. Before that, Eternal Power, Whose High Abode, and He Who Would Valiant Be. We'll be hearing from some German sacred music coming up in our next hour, including our featured cantata for this morning by J.S. Bach, but one more round with the Choir of King's College, Cambridge. Before that, performing more familiar selections here on White Light.

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1: To our penultimate hour we go here on White Light on Classic 107 for this Sunday, August the 16th of 2026. My name is Nolan Kaler. Lovely to have you along for the ride. We'll be getting into our featured cantata in just a second by J.S. Bach. Hope you're able to stick around for that. But first, the music of Heinrich Schütz to get things going. We'll hear from the Collegium Vocal Gent, led by Philipp Herreweger, to share Die mit Tränen sehen, the one with tears sowed. But first, O lieber Herregott, O dear Lord God.

Philipp Herreweger leading the Collegium Vocal Ghent in Die mit Tränen sehen, the ones with tears sewed. And O Dear Lord God, O Liebe Herregott, here on White Light on Classic 107. Time now for our featured cantata for this Sunday morning, written by J.S. Bach. A cantata that was debuted on this exact Sunday in the liturgical calendar, something that we have loved doing for the last number of months. This is based on Corinthians chapter 15. Jesus has promised that the humble will be exalted and the mighty will be laid low. And there's a lot of, we'll call it self-righteousness, pomposity,

to the music that we are about to hear. And you get that sort of self-importance in the strings, which double the voice parts as they warn about hypocrisy and not to serve the Lord and your community with a false heart. This performance shared with us once again by the Collegium, or the Bach Collegium Japan, led by Masaki Suzuki. We'll hear from soloists Makoto Sakurada, Peter Kui, Robin Blaze, and Mia Parison.

0: Makoto Sakurada, Peter Kui, Robin Blaze, and to be a person joining the Bach Collegium of Japan, led by Masaki Suzuki, in JS Bach's Cantata number 179. Siehe zu, dass deine Gottesfurcht nicht Heuchelei sei, otherwise known as see to it that your fear of God be not hypocrisy, here on White Light on Classic 107. We'll hear from some more German pieces, music made a little bit closer to home as well. We'll hear from Canzona in just a moment.
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one of my all-time favorite pieces to play here on the radio. That was Canzona with Verlos und Verlassen, or In the Rifted Rock, I'm Resting, here on the program. Before that, Canzona sharing a couple of other pieces, Aus dem Himmelferne, From the Distant Heavens, and As Long as Jesus Remains the Lord, So lange Jesus bleibt der Herr. We already heard from J.S. Bach and our featured cantata for this Sunday morning, but we hear now, we'll hear from J.S. Bach again in just a little bit, but we'll take a bit of a break away from that and the German music that we've been enjoying for a brush with Latin with Jakob Praetorius, a couple of settings of some familiar Latin texts, including the Veni in Hortum Meum, which is the Come Into My Garden section from the Song of Songs, but first, the Quam Pulchra S. How beautiful you are and graceful, the sweetest, and with such enticements. These performances shared with us by the Balthasar Neumann Choir and Ensemble, led by Pablo Heras Casado.

In Veni in Hortum Meum, come into my garden here on White Light on Classic 107. Before that, how beautiful you are, quam pulchra es. Music by Jakob Praetorius in both cases. We now turn back to J.S. Bach, whose cantata we heard just a short time ago, Siehe zu, dass deine Gottesfurcht nicht Heuchelei sei. Now, though, we get to one of his motets written in around 1727 or so, based on Psalm 149, a piece that had a huge impact on one Wolfgang Amadeus Mozart. I'll tell you about that after we hear Singe dem Herrn ein neues Lied. I will sing to the Lord a new song. John Washburn leading the Vancouver Chamber Choir.

Singe dem Herrn ein neues Lied. Sing to the Lord a new song, courtesy of J.S. Bach, performed by the Vancouver Chamber Choir here on White Light on Classic 107. Music written in 1727, but in 1789, Wolfgang Amadeus Mozart very likely heard this when he visited the famous Thomasschule, where so many composers in Leipzig studied both music and theology. We'll flip the instrumental switch to close out our program in the next hour. We'll be hearing from Joseph Haydn in just a moment, but first a couple of other tunes from Canzona. Großer Gott, wir loben dich, Holy God, we praise thy name, and hast du Jesu Ruhm vernommen, have you understood or heard the call of Jesus?

0: 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You're listening to White Light on Classic 107, presented by Lode King Industries in Winkler. Since 1980, Lode King is your producer of a variety of hopper trailers and lots more.
1: We're into the final hour we go for White Light on this Sunday, August the 16th. It was great to share so much incredible music with you here this morning from the choral variety. But this is the hour where we switch back over to the instrumental side of things to set you up for the rest of what you'll hear for the much of the rest of this weekend. And when it comes to the weekend, especially the weekends in August, it can be very easy to think, where is the time going? It's not going to be long until we're back into those fall routines. Kids are back in school. Activities are starting up again. And to acknowledge those realities, we'll hear from Joseph Haydn's Clock Symphony on this Sunday. The London Philharmonic Orchestra performing under the baton of Georg Solti.

0: Georg Schulte leading the London Philharmonic Orchestra in the Clock Symphony No. 101 in D, one of his London symphonies. The second time he visited London was when he wrote this. You're listening to White Light on Classic 107. And it's a delight to be able to share these types of pieces with you without commercial interruption. Of course, Haydn, not only a prolific composer, but also a celebrated teacher for composers like Johann Nepomuk Hummel. We'll hear from his piano trio in G major in just a second, performed by the Trio Parnassus.
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the Trio Parnassus sharing music by Johann Nepomuk Hummel from his piano trio in G major here on White Light on Classic 107. And so begins a long goodbye for us as we begin to wind down the program for this Sunday, August the 16th. How are we going to say goodbye, you ask? Well, it won't be easy, but at least we have Ludwig van Beethoven to help us out with his bittersweet adieu, piano sonata number 26 on this Sunday. Listen for him actually saying the words, fare thee well, into his music. You'll listen for those chords that will say, fare thee well. We'll leave you to imagine which chords those are as we listen to this performance by Richard Good.

Yes, they are. Right at the beginning, those Fare Thee Well chords here on White Light on Classic 107. That was Richard Good performing Ludwig van Beethoven's 26th Piano Sonata, the goodbye, les adieux, here on the program to bring us nearly to the end of our time on this Sunday, August the 16th of 2026. My name is Nolan Kaler. It was so wonderful spending this time with you today, whether you were here for a good time or whether you were here for the whole time or anything in between. I'll be back with you for Weekend at the Opera at 4 o'clock. We'll send you off and on your way with this music.

by Leopold Kozeluk, which is maybe prolonging our goodbye a little bit, but so you do when you're having fun and you don't want the fun to end. This comes to us from Kozeluk's Symphony in C Major, performed by the Czech Chamber Philharmonic Orchestra, Pardubice, led by Marek Stilic. 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
1: Actually, that's true. 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Mm-hmm. You can also get in touch with us on our Facebook and Instagram pages. This idea came in from Glenn, and he had the suggestion about the other operas. And what did he mean by that? I'm actually going to quote him for just a second.
2: Yeah.
1: There are so many great stories that make up operas, Glenn said. But there are many editions of operas that share the same story. I'm wondering if we can hear some of the other editions that might get overshadowed by their more famous counterparts, end quote.
2: Which is amazing. I think there's so many of them. But what is interesting about the other is it's always someone who has written it in competition with the original. And of course, I shouldn't say it that way, but when these operas were composed, they weren't yet quote unquote popular.
1: Right.
2: The one that was going to make it was not yet evident. And
1: absolutely.
2: So this is a part of the process for composers from the 1700s, 1800s, 1900s about, I heard this opera by this person. I want to write with the same thematic material, but I'm going to change some things.
1: Absolutely. So we're going to start with the Italian Baroque composer Niccolò Porpora and his rendition of the Arianna in Naxo story, which, if you're an opera aficionado, you might know its more famous cousin, Ariadne of Naxos by Richard Strauss.
2: Yep. But there's also Handel's Arianna in Creta,
1: oh,
2: which is also a competitor.
1: My

0: Close to the same time here, too.
1: Close to the same time here.
0: That's right. So we're going to be hearing an aria from Ariana in Naxo, something called Si caro ti consola, performed for us in just a second by Karine Govan in the title role, joined by Il Complesso Barocco. And we're also going to be hearing the overture performed by that very same ensemble.

0: Si caro ti consola. Yes, I console your heart. The aria performed there by Karina Gauvin, Canadian Gem, as Arianna in Niccolo Porpora's Arianna in Naxo, joined by Il Complesso Barocco here on Weekend at the Opera on Classic 107 as we continue along in our other editions.
1: And of course, just want to point out, as I had said before, Porpora lost the opera war to Handel with this opera, but this aria is a beautiful reminder of what rivalry can actually do in opera. Sometimes it can up your game.
0: Yeah, competition.
1: Yeah.
0: Friendly competition that can actually really drive up the best. Maybe not friendly. I mean, Handel was, anyway, not always the friendliest of guys. But now we get to an opera written even earlier than the Baroque. Takes us all the way back to almost opera's origins in the early 1600s.
1: Yes.
0: And this is a story that has been done over and over and over again. I'm talking about the Greek myth of Orpheus and Eurydice.
1: Eurydice, yes. By Jacopo Peri.
0: Mm-hmm.
1: In the 1600s, of course, back in Florence. I love Florence. I've never been. it's the first surviving opera. And it's written for the Medici wedding, and it predates Monteverdi's Orfeo by 7 years. So this is actually considered the first opera.
0: Huh. That is wonderful to be able to drive back all the way to this history. It's a piece that we've shared actually before on Weekend at the Opera.
1: Second episode or third episode?
0: It's way back there. So we're going to be hearing once again this fantastic ensemble, the ensemble Alba Longa, led by Annabelle E. Ketrangolo, I can hardly read my own writing, I'm so excited. Luca Dordolo stars as Orfeo to perform Funeste Piagge.

0: Orfeo's Lament, the Funeste Piagge, or as it translates to in English, these fatal shores, as he washes up on without his beloved coming out of the underworld. That performance done by the wonderful Luca Dordolo alongside the ensemble Abalonga, conducted by Annabelle E. Cetrangolo. I see, I'm still so excited here on Weekend at the Opera here on Classic 107. Plenty more excellent selections still to come from the other operas in just a moment.
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0: Rolling right along here on the other editions here on Weekend at the Opera on Classic 107. So great, Paul, to be able to explore operas that we might not have gotten a chance to be exposed to because we are so familiar with their more famous counterparts, and they're so beloved that, yes. I mean, why would you feel the need to go and explore something else?
5: But there are many operas that have multiple iterations and have been written by different composers that are famous themselves.
0: Yes.
5: And I would argue that the next, Berlioz's La Damnation de Faust, is an opera that people recognize, as opposed to not like something like Jacopo Peri's opera that we just heard.
0: Absolutely. Yep. So this is, of course, a rendering of the famous Faust story by Goethe,
5: which there are so many operas based on.
0: Right. Well, I mean, most famously, people will probably remember the Charles Gounod version.
5: Yep.
0: Something that I think we'll be diving into maybe in a future episode or two, I think, because I don't know that we've shared that version of Faust. I digress. We're talking about the other version right now.
5: Yes.
0: So we're going to be hearing a fantastic recording of this. I mean, they're all fantastic, Paul, but this one especially because when it comes to Berlioz, John Nelson is the quintessential interpreter of Berlioz's operas that we hear today as a conductor, as a scholar of his music. So we're going to be hearing John Nelson conducting the Orchestre Philharmonique de Strasbourg and one of the great mezzos of our time, Joyce DiDonato.
5: Amazing.
0: As Margot.

Marit's performing D'Amour la Dante Flamme, the burning flame of love that she is now experiencing for Faust, but little does she know how sideways that is about to go.

0: an amazing rendition of D'Amour l'Ardente Flamme, The Burning Flame of Love. Joyce DiDonato joining the Orchestre Philharmonique de Strasbourg, led by John Nelson. Music from Hector Berlioz, La Damnation de Faust, here on Weekend at the Opera.
1: So there's Berlioz's take on Goethe. There is also Faust,
0: yeah,
1: which we didn't. Did you just say Faust before?
0: I said Faust.
1: You said Faust before.
0: So Charles Gounod,
1: but
0: yeah.
1: There's also, yeah, the Gounod's later version.
0: Yes.
1: Which is equally powerful. So it's an interesting play here that, again, they didn't know which was going to be the most popular. Mm-hmm. And in this particular instance, it was multiple.
0: Yeah, absolutely. They both kind of have had their shining moments in their own right. But also interesting to consider how different characters can take on different colors and meanings based on what voice part is taking that role on. The role of Marguerite in Charles Gounod's Faust, for instance, is played by a soprano.
1: Yes.
0: And here we have a mezzo-soprano performing this role of love, and it gives us that more... homely is the wrong word, but there's more humility in a mezzo-soprano color, or at least that's what I hear.
1: Tell the sopranos.
0: Well, no, what I mean is that there's a lot more warmth to it, and that just comes with the timbre of the mezzo-soprano voice. That's maybe what I could have led with in the first place, but I digress. The music is, again, so exciting that I hardly know what I'm saying anymore. So let's continue along to Gioacchino Rossini and his take on Shakespeare.
1: Yes.
0: Otello.
1: So... Verdi's Otello, which is the one that everyone knows now, actually was written 70 or composed 70 years after this. Mm-hmm. So here's a key case of a composer getting there first, writing something that was

0: alone is going to set your hair on fire. So it's one thing. Rossini is known for these very florid coloratura lines, but also the demands that he puts on tenors to sing those high C's that cause the people to go crazy.
1: Yeah.
0: So what's better than one tenor doing that, but two in this aria, or this duet rather, A Vieni nel tuo sangue, A Come in Your Blood, which is Rodrigo trying to spur Otello along in his eventual descent into madness.
1: Yes.
0: But you get this amazing duo of Lawrence Brownlee as Otello, Michael Spires as Rodrigo, joining I Virtuosi Italiani, conducted by Corrado Rovaris.

0: Vieni nel tuo sangue from Gioacchino Rossini's Otello, Lawrence Brownlee in the title role with Michael Spiers as Rodrigo, joined by I Virtuosi Italiani here on Weekend at the Opera. I'm out of breath just listening to that.
1: Well, I feign to say that Lawrence Brownlee is the best tenor in the world at this point.
0: I would, yeah. You would make certainly a strong case, although Michael Spiers is about to really make some impressions because he's about to sing Tristan at the Met.
1: Yeah.
0: Coming up
1: right.
0: In the next few weeks, a very highly anticipated recording in that regard. So we've got one more selection from an other opera in just a second.
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0: Coming to the end of Weekend at the Opera here on Classic 107. It's been so much fun journeying into the other operas, the operas that might have been overshadowed by more famous renditions of their stories. 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
1: Well, Nolan, did you know that there is another La Boheme? I had no idea until we started looking into research for the show.
0: So not only is there another La Boheme, but this was written like almost exactly at the same time as Giacomo Puccini was writing his famous version.
1: I wonder who won that one.
0: Yeah, exactly. it's an interesting case study because Ruggero Leoncavallo is certainly not an opera composer that people sleep on because he's got other big hits in the canon.
1: Yep.
0: But his rendition of La Boheme certainly has faded into the background.
1: It has, but here's what I love about opera. I love dark opera.
0: Mm.
1: And this is a dark opera, much darker color than Puccini's.
0: Yes, certainly. Leaning into the tragedy of La Boheme a little bit more. And of course, the tragedy comes to a head in the finale of this opera, which we are about to hear. And again, Paul, we were talking before about the ways that different voice parts can illuminate different characters in this show. So we're going to be hearing the Munich Radio Orchestra conducted by Heinz Wahlberg, but we're going to hear some voices flipped around here. For instance, Marcello is a tenor in Leoncavallo's version. Hang on, we'll make it up to you. Franco Bonassoli as Marcello, Bernd Weichel, baritone, as

0: Rodolfo.
1: Weird.
0: So, right? Completely crazy because we know of all the...
1: The love story.
0: Right. Well, it completely flips on its head.
1: Yeah.
0: Alan Titus appears as Schwanard. That stays in the baritone camp. Alexandrina Milcheva appears as Musette. Not Musetta, as it would be in the Puccini version.
1: Yep.
0: And the amazing Lucia Pop as Mimi for this recording of the finale of Leoncavallo's La Bohème, which sends us into the rest of our weekend until next week. My name is Nolan Kaler.
1: And I'm Paul Brook-Weens.
0: Inviting you to be the other one in whatever way that occurs in your life.
1: Well done.

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